0: live the rest of my life. So I just was like, I can't take that chance. And so I've done literally everything it has taken to make it to this point.
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7: A better life with Dr. Sanjay Gupta.
8: They say consistency is key, but sometimes you just gotta switch it up. A new study out of Harvard School of Public Health found that varying your exercise routine could add years to your life. What exercise someone did didn't matter much. What did matter was that all the exercises together worked all the muscle groups in their body. Now, an added benefit to changing things up is it can help you push through the plateau effect. That's when your body gets so efficient at doing something that you actually stop getting better at it. And we know from previous research that specializing in any one sport at a young age can make someone actually more prone to injury. And as experts we talk to point out, even elite athletes switch up things with their workouts, making sure to target strength, cardio, flexibility, balance, and doing that every single week. I'm Dr. Sanjay Gupta, helping you live a better life.
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23: Hello.
24: Yeah, what's up, man?
23: This is my first time calling, so I was seeing if I could get through.
24: That was it? You just wanted to test the system?
25: You made it.
23: Yeah.
24: All right, hold on. Let's get the approval test meter. All right, and calibrating. All right, we're good. Everything's good. Everything functions.
23: Nice.
24: I don't know. Just go with it, man.
25: Bubba literally just pressed the button. Said, okay, yeah, we're good. All right, come on awesome. Back. Yeah, you're good. Come on. Yeah, you're good. Yeah, keep going.
26: Okay, looks like everything is where it needs to be.
25: Yeah.
26: On the count of three, give me the tone. One more time. One, two, three.
25: All right. Yes. All right, sir. Thank you.
23: Thanks. Awesome.
25: All right.
23: Oh, nice. Nice.
24: All right, brother. You have a good one.
23: Thank you.
24: Take care. Bye-bye.
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0: Ella Langley and Morgan Wallens, I can't love you anymore. This is Country Nights Live. Ella Langley has always wanted to be on that stage.
1: I used to go to concerts as a kid. I honestly have a terrible time because I just wanted to be out there so bad. And I just was like, what if it never happens and I have

0: 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Thanks for spending your weekend with us. It's awesome, and can't wait to get back to everything on Monday morning.
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0: It's Big D and Bubba. 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

0: 95.5 WSM. It's Big D and Bubba. We're getting ready for some football. Quickly, man, next month, August 13th, is preseason. Hey, we'll take it. At this point, we're just looking for anything. And guys and pads, we're playing some ball. August 13th, Titans and the 49ers. And then you got the 23rd, Seahawks and Titans. These are also, we got three preseason games and also the Bears. And then officially the season gets underway September 13th, taking on the Jets. As we're all excited about some Titans. We're ready for some wins. We got a beautiful stadium sitting right next to the other stadium. Before you know it, we're going to be in there rooting them on. So this is kind of this is how we do seasons in Tennessee. There's no summer, spring, all this stuff. It's football season and not football season. Tighten up. Good morning. 95.5 WSM.
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Well, they're saying that we're not supposed to have any rain until later on tonight, but we live in Middle Tennessee, and you know what that means? Wait 5 minutes and the weather will change. So, might want to bring an umbrella.

95.5 WSM. You can't remember the last time you saw Tim McGraw in concert because, you know, life happens. But now you not only have a shot at seeing him in concert, but also in Vegas for a vacation. Make sure you're listening to Big D and Bubba Monday morning for your first shot at winning this great getaway.

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Are you into birding? It's soaring in popularity right now. My mom was a huge birder, but, you know, I'm not as into it as she is. 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They have a bird banding station on Tuesday, August 4th, starting at 8 a.m.

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95.5 WSM. Have you gone to see the new Superman yet? I want to go. I want to go to that theater over there by 100 Oaks, but I'm going to need a nap by the time I get home tonight. Maybe I'll go on Monday.

WSM, Lainey Wilson has done it. So has Riley Green. But Luke Combs says, nope, I'm not going to be an actor. I'm just going to stay a country music artist. And you know what?

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1: 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Tyler's got those last chance Co Wetzel tickets, man. It's going to be a busy week, y'all. 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

0: 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I'd love to go over there and see The Odyssey, but I always get queasy at those IMAX theaters.
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95.5 WSM. You keep saying that you're going to get away one day and just have a great weekend vacation. 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

0: 95 WSM. If you love the food over at the Audrey in East Nashville, you're going to need to make a reservation really fast because it's set to close after service on Sunday, August 16th. I'm so bummed.
1: He's a ranch hand in a pinch, man. Hotter than the red on the cattle brand. Because she's a gold digger with a quick trigger. A cast iron skillet swinging lid flipper.

Nasty. From the heart of Music City, playing the greatest music ever made. 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I like it, I love it, I want some more. 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

95.5 WSM. What's better than a weekend in Vegas? A weekend in Vegas with Tim McGraw. I mean, can you get any better? Make sure you're listening to Big D and Bubba on Monday morning for all the details and your first shot at winning.

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If you say artists in Nashville, most people think music artists, but no. BNA is looking for artists that can create large suspended sculptures, two of them. They're going to put them in the reconstructed Concourse A, and it'll hang above the central concessions area. If you think you're interested, contact BNA for details.

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You know, I've lived here more than 20 years, and I still find things that happen in Nashville I'd never heard of before. Like coming up on August 15th, it's the 5th annual Swayze Classic, where you go dressed as 80s gear or Patrick Swayze-inspired outfits, and then stick around for the St. Patrick Swayze Day Party. That sounds fun. It's at Centennial Park.

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So keep good thoughts for Parker McCollum and Russell Dickerson's wives. They are both expected to have a baby like any minute, like right now, but not yet as far as I can see online.

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Being a homemaker is a job, and it's a tough job. You're cleaning constantly, picking up after kids, running them to soccer practice, and now you need a break.

never believe anything they say, says that Riley Green is having a hard time adjusting to being a judge on The Voice because it's his, quote, first big Hollywood gig. No, it's not. He's been on a television show. I don't believe

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Sherlock Holmes says he'd never be an actor, but I could see him performing at a bar, maybe on the Dutton Ranch show. Yeah, with Beth. Yeah, she could be dancing and he'd be

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95.5 WSM. I'm Andy Lynn. Thanks so much for letting me hang out with you today. But the sun is coming up, and that means it's time for me to go home. Have yourself a wonderful rest of your weekend, and I'll talk to you again soon. And don't forget, listen.

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6: Welcome to the City Current Show, powered by Higginbotham. I'm your host, Jeremy Park. We're always honored to bring you inspiring stories of individuals and organizations making a difference and powering the good. And in this case, we're talking about the power of children's literacy, the business of publishing, helping aspiring authors, upcoming events, and so much more. We have with us Sarah Weigel, Executive Director of Writer Fest, and Amy McConnell, Literary Agency. She's co-founder of A Dolly Good Time, Associate Professor and Director of Publishing at Belmont University. Sarah, how are you doing?
7: Hey, Jeremy, I'm wonderful this morning, and it's so great to be back with you. I loved speaking with you in our last interview and had so much fun.
6: Well, you have been on before, and you shared a number of helpful tips for those who are pursuing becoming an author and a literary agent and talking about the power of a literary agent. And so we covered a lot of ground, and we're going to cover a lot of ground on this interview as well, including some important upcoming events. But for those who didn't have a chance to see that interview or hear it, give us a little bit of your background, because this will set the stage for Writer Fest Nashville and some of these big events that you're helping to orchestrate. Give us a little bit of your background as a literary agent and associate professor and director at Belmont University as well.
7: Yes, thank you so much. So my whole life has been in the business of books. As you can imagine, I loved reading as a kid. My parents would always find me kind of curled up with a book. I think I had read every Nancy Drew book by the time I was halfway through first grade. So very advanced bookworm, and did not ever think that I could make a career by reading. And when I was actually finishing college, figured out, oh my gosh, there's a whole entertainment industry that makes the books that I enjoy reading. And that was really the start that I had toward a career in publishing, which has now been 18 years long. So I have done quite a few things. I started in book PR, then I ended up kind of sidestepping into my role at Belmont, where I, as you mentioned, lead our undergraduate studies of publishing, so the business of book publishing. So, you know, Belmont is known for all of our entertainment business studies programs, and publishing is one of them. So through that position, I have had the pleasure of teaching for 8 years, of meeting amazing students, amazing families, and then also continuing to build my own professional network. And out of that has grown all of these other kind of side quests of moonlighting jobs that are also within the world of books.
6: Yeah, I mean, everything funnels through literacy and education, the love of reading, but obviously to the business of publishing and supporting authors. And really, too, I think just, you know, fueling this love for reading and constant knowledge seeking. And I think there's a powerful through line for you. Let's dive into what a literary agent does, because once again, you covered this on the other interview, but I think it's important for context. So give us a little bit of a day in the life of a literary agent.
7: Yeah, it's a really fun job. It's a rewarding position, and it's also really challenging. You have to have a thick skin as a literary agent, because your job is essentially to advise an author on, or really at the beginning, sometimes an aspiring author. So someone that's written a manuscript, and you're going to work with them to secure a publishing deal. So you have to very delicately work with that writer to help them improve their work, help them position it for a consumer marketplace and not just for kind of their dream of being an author. And so a lot of, you know, reality and kind of grounding conversations sometimes. But also encouraging them to kind of keep working, keep up their good work of writing, and then negotiating with the publishers. So it is a long process. It's usually a lot longer than aspiring authors anticipate it being, because you might take many years to write your manuscript. Then it could take you a while to find an agent to represent you to a traditional publisher. And then it may be months before you and your agent are ready to go out and submit that manuscript to the publishers. And then it can take months of getting feedback, of repositioning it, whatever. And then finally, as an agent, I get to help negotiate that contract with the publishing house. So there may be some back and forth related to the exact terms. And that's a lot of where the value in an agent for a traditional deal lies. You know, I was on Threads the other day, and I saw a writer, I saw someone getting really bad advice from the internet. We've never seen that before, right? But I saw this writer saying, where does one find an agent? I have an editor making an offer on my manuscript, so I have the book deal, which who knows if that's even true, but I need an agent to help me negotiate the contract. And a bunch of people wrote in saying, you don't need an agent, keep that percentage for yourself, girl, and things like that. And I was sad to see it, because I felt that it came from some sort of misinformation that an agent is sort of this like money grubbing person that just wants to take 15% of those hardworking authors' earnings for not doing anything. But that's actually not what agents do. We all take 15%, and we sure earn that 15%. We make no money until the author makes money, which means our futures are directly tied together. So it is in our best interest to help that author to the best of our ability. And so that's what I do as an agent. And it's a long tail job. I have authors I've been working with now for multiple years that are just now getting their book deals. So it can take a long time, but that's what makes it rewarding, is it's relational. And there are authors that I get to know really well as people, not just as writers, because it's such a long journey that we have together. I just love that about it.
6: I think this will circle back as a part of Writer Fest Nashville and a big upcoming event in November. But I think everything you're talking about, when you talk about working with, especially an aspiring author, to put them in the best place for success, to help them, you know, really craft their manuscript. Because in many cases, you don't know what you don't know. And also, too, relationships on both sides, especially with the larger publishing companies, to be able to not only negotiate the best deal, but obviously have the right manuscript, know the right placement, who's going to put them and pour back into them for marketing support and all these things that you just don't know by yourself. And as you covered on the last interview, there are so many different options now between self-publishing, hybrid, traditional. Like, there's so many different routes, and each one has a different place for what value it brings for the author and what you're trying to do. And so I think all of this, when you talk about navigating the landscape, it can be very complex, but having somebody who knows the business and also is going to, like you said, have, you know, both futures kind of tied together and looking long term for what's best for the future success really is so, so important. And so let's kind of switch, because I want to talk about some of the things you want to talk about, and start with A Dolly Good Time, because you on your end for this event are very passionate, obviously, about youth and children's literacy. So talk about children's literacy, why that's so important for you, and then we'll talk about A Dolly Good Time.
7: Yes. So obviously I was once a child who was developing my literacy, as we all were, but clearly for me, it impacted me as an individual and spoke into my heart in a very special way. So I have always felt passionate about supporting literacy, and I've done so in a manner of different ways. And A Dolly Good Time is the newest iteration of that for me. It is our fourth annual event, so new, but 4 years old. And essentially, everyone, I feel like, has heard of, you know, Saint Dolly and her Imagination Library program. What people don't always know is some of the details and kind of logistical information about how it actually functions. And I myself am also on a journey toward learning more every single year, even after raising money for them several years in a row. One of the kind of like, we can do like a myth busting segment right now, because one of the myths that I previously believed until actually this past year was that Dolly Parton herself, either as an individual and or through the Dolly Foundation, her nonprofit trust, I thought she herself funded all like all aspects of Imagination Library on a global scale. And I think most people do think that. And what I'm about to say is nothing to discredit Dolly Parton, who is an amazing humanitarian. But really what I hope that listeners will walk away from is the inspiration that they too can be part of Imagination Library and supporting its mission. So its mission, of course, is children's literacy. And what that stems from is there is a lot of research that says that the possession of books in a child's home before the age of five are one of the key indicators that can predict that child's continued access and love for education, of literacy, of their skills in literacy. So having books that are at home with a child is really, really important to those sort of developmental markers. And so the Imagination Library, which was founded in the 1990s, it has set out to say, let's make sure all children everywhere, and this is global. So like I met someone whose niece in Australia gets the Dolly books, right? All children can have books at home. And what Imagination Library does is they provide books from 0 to age 5 for any child that signs up, which is incredible. But Dolly pays for sort of the business of that, the corporate sort of expenses. But then there are local chapters of local nonprofits that then support some of the continued costs. So here, where I live in Davidson County, Tennessee, there is the largest chapter of Imagination Library, and it includes 3 counties here in Middle Tennessee. And they have to, in this county alone, but this is the same for everywhere, but the number just may be different for the other chapters. But each chapter must fundraise, and the Middle Tennessee Imagination Library chapter has to fundraise $1.3 million every year in order to keep our kids in their Dolly books. So when I found that out, I was really surprised because I, again, assumed erroneously that everything was already funded by Dolly. And I think this is an incredible thing that United Way of Nashville and the governor's early childhood literacy programs, they partner to kind of feed into this. But there is responsibility on those of us that really care about literacy to help out. And so we created a Dolly Good Time, which is a benefit for Dolly Parton's Imagination Library of Middle Tennessee. And it's just a really fun party that is a friend and fundraiser to raise awareness about the fact that it's not fully Dolly funded. And again, that's only meant to be a call to arms for all of us. And we are so grateful to everything Dolly has done to set up these programs. And now it's continues to be a community responsibility to keep them funded perpetually. I mean, we want kids to have books forever.
6: Absolutely. So dive in a little deeper on the event. It's September 11th. So talk about, you know, how

0: 11th in the evening, and the event will be emceed by Daniel Musto of Daniel Diamond. He, if you haven't heard of Daniel Diamond, he has a store in BNA in the airport, and he dresses all the country stars. So like Dolly Parton on her Rockstar album, he like created her outfit. So it's kind of cool that we get to have him because he knows everybody. Like he dresses Kelsey Ballerini, he's dressed Casey Musgraves, everybody under the sun. He puts them, he bejewels them, bedazzles them. And so he'll be kind of our amazing host for the night. He'll have a pop-up trunk show. We will have a Bell Bird Books will have a pop-up trunk show. Kendra Scott will have a pop-up trunk show with, she has like a Dolly Parton line. So there will be, you know, that plus silent auction, plus we have live music, and it's just like a good old, you know, cocktail party. Great way to meet some people. It tends to be a lot of entertainment professionals that are coming to the event, of course, as you can imagine, that's kind of what my Rolodex is. But we just invite the entire community to come. The tickets are not expensive. You can get individual tickets up to a 4-pack, and the 4-pack is $250 for 4 tickets to come under that.
1: Well, this is one of those conversations we're going to break up into a 3-part series. And so we're going to take a quick commercial break, and we'll be back to continue our conversation with Sarah Weigel.
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4: Staying active every day will go a long way towards helping you live a happy, healthy, and pain-free life. And there's perhaps no movement more fundamental than walking. It reinforces the alignment, stability, and coordinated muscle activation that supports how your body moves, whether you're doing strenuous exercise or simply going about your daily life. This is according to Dana Santis, a strength and conditioning specialist. Even though you walk every day, Dana does say you can make small adjustments to immediately improve your walking mechanics. So, keep your rib cage stacked over your pelvis. Avoid leaning over or arching your lower back. Allow your arms to swing naturally in coordination with your legs. Keep your gaze forward, your jaw relaxed, and then just breathe in through your nose and out through your mouth. I'm Dr. Sanjay Gupta, helping you live a better life.
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1: Welcome back to the City Current Show, powered by Higginbotham. I'm your host, Jeremy Park. We are now in segment 2.

0: of our conversation with Sarah Weigel, Executive Director of Writerfest, and Amy McConnell, Literary Agency, co-founder of A Dolly Good Time, and Associate Professor and Director of Publishing at Belmont University. Let's continue our conversation with Sarah.
1: So it's really a great way to come out, show your love for Dolly, bid on a few auction items. We will have some pretty neat things, and a lot of them are, you know, mostly local, either experiences or products. We have an amazing, I should shout out, we have an amazing volunteer committee. There's 14 of us right now that are working really hard on this event and promoting it, gathering the silent auction items, finding corporate sponsors. So lots of ways to get involved. It really is just going to be a fun party. I love, fun is one of my core values. So you know it's going to be a good time. In fact, it will be a dolly good time.
0: So where do we go to get tickets and to take those next steps?
1: Yes. So those tickets, there's a lot of information, including all the sponsor packets, if you're interested in that, on amymcconnell.com. There's right in the nav bar, it says A Dolly Good Time. You can also search on Eventbrite directly and just plug in A Dolly Good Time. And that will take you right there. But yeah, we're the only fundraiser called A Dolly Good Time, I think, like nationally. So it's pretty easy to find us just on Google.
0: Let's switch over and talk about the other event that you wanted to highlight. And when you talk about Writerfest and really being a huge event as both an information tool and also to kind of a networking opportunity, a relational tool, a very powerful opportunity. So talk about Writerfest Nashville.
1: Yeah, Writerfest Nashville. So if, you know, if you've been kind of like on board with everything I've been saying so far, then you're probably the type of person that also has interest in Writerfest. So we are a conference annually every November. We are hosted at and partnered to Belmont University, but we are a separate company. And Writerfest Nashville is for writers of book, song, and screen and film. So any type of writer, you are welcome to come and gather to grow with us. And what we say we do is we inspire and empower creatives to move to the next step of their careers. So we love working with aspiring authors, but also those who are maybe more established. So the speakers are a variety of, you know, we have Grammy Award-winning songwriters that come and talk, and we have best-selling novelists that come and talk. We have screenwriters that come and talk, you know, kind of everybody. And we often will have kind of a triple threat as well, which is always ideal if we can get someone that's worked in all of those lanes. So if you check out writerfestnashville.com, you can see the ticket options, but it is the weekend prior to Thanksgiving. It's here in Nashville, hosted at Belmont, and it's a two-day celebration of writers. And it is, we like to say that we are the friendliest writers conference because there's no elbows out about it. Everything is about, hey, welcome in. Let's learn together. Let's network. Let's figure out how we have success as a community of people. And I think that's really important to state, that a lot of writers early in their journey are, by nature of the thing that they're obsessed with, their writing, they're spending a lot of time alone. And that is understandable. Also, you're probably an introvert, or at least half of the writers I know are, and probably a little more than that. So it would be easy to kind of stay siloed, but Writerfest provides an opportunity to say, hey, there are parts of this journey that you do not have to do alone, and come join a community of people that are not going to compete with you, but are going to support you in that. And that's really what we do. We have some events throughout the year, but our annual conference is really kind of like the big to-do. And then we partner with other local orgs and support their events also, such as The Porch or Freehand Nashville throughout the year. But primarily our offering is this annual conference where we just get everybody together, have a good old time.
0: So the dates, November 20th and 21st at Belmont University. And obviously this is something for not just Middle Tennessee, but I think across the state of Tennessee and regionally, this is a very powerful opportunity. And obviously even nationally for those who want to fly in and be a part of this. Talk about for, you know, those going into this event, what sort of open mindset, because as you mentioned, you cover a lot of ground. Give us an idea of like between breakout sessions and, as you mentioned, a variety of speakers. But for an author to go in What sort of mindset do they need to have as an open mind to, okay, these are the things I'm going to learn. These are the people I'm going to meet. As you mentioned, you know, building community is a big part of this as well, that relationship that is so important. But what sort of mindset do people need to have when they come in terms of, you know, approaching the event, but also too, just building out like what they need to be a part of and what do they need to do to make it a success?
1: Oh, that's such a good question. I think that, you know, if you show up, you're in the right mindset. And then just knowing that even if you come alone, or maybe you come with one friend who's a writer, but you guys don't, you know everybody else, just remember, not everybody knows everybody. Just because we call it a community doesn't mean everyone's already met and hung out a bunch of times. It's just that we create that feeling together. And that is very intentional. So we have our lunches together where everyone can kind of meet one another and chat. And I love seeing people clearly go out of their way to meet new people at, you know, their table that they're randomly choosing to sit at. So the first kind of mindset advice I guess I would give is that just remember everyone is probably just as nervous as you might be. And a little like, hi, I'm Sarah and it's my first time here, can go a really long way toward people welcoming you. Something that helps with that too is that undergraduate students attend for free. And so I'll have tons of my my students that are running around and they are just angels, honestly, angels that walk amongst us. My Belmont publishing students, all Belmont students, but like, you know, mine are my favorite. And they are so lovely and they're the most eager, joyful volunteers. They help at check-in. They're always there to kind of help direct people. And I encourage them to go and network and chat and practice their skills. So you might be surprised if you're an aspiring author and you feel nervous, there's probably definitely a 19-year-old more nervous than you. So that's one thing, is just try to push past that fear. But in terms of like what someone might want to learn and why they might show up, I'll say we always have a little bit of kind of craft writing for any of those writing types. So, you know, the craft of writing, meaning how do I, you know, write a good character, write a good plot? You know, those are kind of like sort of on the elementary level of things that writers are working out, but they can be challenging, you know, perpetually. So there will be a little bit of that. There's always some kind of marketing and PR panels as well, and direct access to those experts to kind of figure out, okay, how do I start launching my promotional plan? When do I launch it? Who can I talk to? I love giving those recommendations. And then we have some kind of workshop opportunities too. One of my favorites is called Practice Your Pitch, and that comes from this deep place of ick, actually, a funny thing to say, but Amy, my business partner, Amy McConnell, the founder of WriterFest, she early on said, we are not doing pitch speed dating at our conference. I hate those. They're uncomfortable to be a part of. People get super nervous. We don't want to do that. But I recognize that people, I said, well, the reason why they're uncomfortable is because people are so bad at it. So what if instead we actually had a practice session of how do you talk about your work? And that has become, I think, a fan favorite. And like low-key, you still are getting to kind of pitch within your little group practicing, because each group is headed up by a different editor or agent or screenwriter, someone with experience. And then we break out. Everyone just chooses which group to join with which person they think they're most interested in meeting. And then they go around and they practice, how do I talk about my work, and kind of try to figure out the best words and tools to be able to discuss that. You can show up never having pitched. You can show up with a pitch you wrote, like, this is how I think I want to talk about my book, and then get feedback. But that is one of my favorite sessions, just because it's so pragmatic and so much can be done in just an hour with an expert. And that's obviously just part of the conference baked right in.
0: So helpful, because I think that right there gives people so much of a great idea on the relationship, the different content, what they can walk away with, and just the power of even the crafting their pitch. So awesome stuff. All of this, obviously, everybody can tell, like, you are in this business. And so you yourself are launching some new online programs to be able to continue sharing this education, this expertise, this content. And so I encourage people to go back and watch even the prior interviews, and we'll touch on even some of those when you talk about just tips and advice and building community was a part of that, rehearsing and, you know, talking out loud about your book and, you know, being able to narrate, because you'll catch things as you're talking about it and speaking it out loud. Like, so many great tips on your end, being a craft of your genre and reading so that you understand the genre and the audience. And, you know, even just down to like understanding it's a business. It's not just about the creativity element for you as a creative, but it's also like, you got to be able to sell the books. So there's a lot to unpack there that we'll touch on a little bit after this, but touch on your publishing professor and your next step personally to be able to share this with others, all of this content and expertise that you've amassed.
1: Yes, thank you. I'm going to start out with an anecdote. So I recently had the honor of being the in-conversation partner at one of my favorite authors at her launch event, Ruta Chepetys. Her newest book, which I also recommend everyone read, great fall read. It's called A Fortune of Sand. It's adult historical fiction set in Detroit in the Prohibition era. So it's super glamorous. Think Gatsby, but with like also sort of a mystery and this family that you sort of love to hate. It's really good, A Fortune of Sand by Ruta Chepetys. And she is a award-winning author, New York Times bestseller. And I have known her for many years, in fact, my entire career. And she asked me to be in conversation with her at her launch event. And she also was acting as kind of a mentor and very kind to me. And I just adore her for many reasons. But then it's like, you know, when one of your heroes is also just really the nicest person. So if anyone else listening is already a fan of hers, I want you to know she really is the nicest person. And she was encouraging me. She's like, Sarah, you've built your career on championing other authors. Don't you want to write yourself? And the answer is yes, but, and this leads me to talking about yourpublishingprofessor.com. I am a writer as well. I love writing, but I think that the kind of like high that a writer gets from writing and then talking about their writing, it feels so like creative and like rewarding to them. And I think that I have a stronger feeling of satisfaction from helping other writers. Like I truly, that is that sweet spot for me. Like when I help a writer move forward in their career, I have this sense of kind of like ownership, like, oh, I did that. I was the one that helped them figure out what they needed to do. So again, not taking credit for their work at all, but there is this feeling of, ooh, I helped launch them. And when I talk to friends that work in the music industry, like if you think about like an A&R rep or a manager, they have those feelings too. They're like, I don't want to make music. My thing that I feel super amazing about is helping that musician. So I'm telling that story to say, like, the thing that just really, like, makes me feel alive is when I help an author get what they want. I just am like, ooh, it lights me up inside. And because of that, I had been thinking about this for a while, and I finally was like, I'm biting the bullet, I'm doing this. And then Ruta's encouragement helped me as well to be like, okay, maybe now is my time to move forward with some of my goals, which ultimately are continuing to help other authors, but to do it in a way that also feels fun and exciting for me in something new. So I've launched this website, yourpublishingprofessor.com. That's the handle that I use on Instagram too, if you want to follow me. But I'm really just looking for new ways to support authors, but there's a gap in the market. And what I have noticed because of my very particular job, there are not a lot of people that are professors of publishing. It's a pretty unique role in academia. Not that many people teach what I teach. And so there is a proliferation of amazing resources out there for writers about how to write or what to write or those kinds of things. And there are lots of tools as well to figure out how to get published. But what I also know a lot about is how to work in publishing and how to help an author navigate that landscape or how to help someone that is in their early career navigate that landscape as an entertainment professional. And there are not as many resources geared at understanding the back end of the business. So your publishing professor is all about helping people understand the business of book publishing. And I have some online courses that are launching this fall to help people, whether you are an author that is just trying to figure out like, so what do I do and how, what is my agent's day-to-day like? Because honestly, my thing is the more big picture you know, the better you are, even in your small detailed space.
0: Once again, we're going to take a quick commercial break and we'll be back with segment 3 to continue our conversation with Sarah Weigel.
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4: I don't know about you, but my social media feeds are flooded with lotions and potions and gadgets, all promising to unlock different components of longevity. But if you log off, take a step back from all the hype, you'll find that the actual keys to a longer, healthier life are hiding in plain sight. There are four of them. Number one, nutrition. The Mediterranean diet really is the gold standard. Number two, exercise. You should be getting 150 minutes of moderate intensity exercise or 75 minutes of vigorous intensity exercise every week, plus strength training and stretching. Number three, sleep. Sleep is when your body and your brain repair themselves. You should be getting 7 to 9 hours a night. And finally, number four, often gets forgotten, socialization. It's not a bonus. It's a necessity for a healthy life, finding a sense of community, purpose, and belonging. I'm Dr. Sanjay Gupta, helping you live a better life.
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0: Welcome back to the City Current Show, powered by Higginbotham. I'm your host, Jeremy Park. We are now in segment three, continuing our conversation with Sarah Weigel, Executive Director of Writerfest, and Amy McConnell, Literary Agency, co-founder of A Dolly Good Time, and Associate Professor and Director of Publishing at Belmont University. Let's continue our conversation with Sarah.
1: And I think there are other people like me that also like to understand the big picture of the world around them. So these courses, there are a few that are just like a one-off, one night, live, online with me. And then there's one that's a two-week series, and I'm also putting up an online asynchronous module. But they're all covering different topics in the business of book publishing that can help either an aspiring author or someone that maybe is early in their career and trying to figure out kind of the opposite, maybe the opposite roles of the people they're interacting with. Because guess what? I've been putting people in those jobs for years now. I know from hearing from them, like, what are the kind of gaps in their knowledge, or, you know, what do they wish they knew before they started? And it's my goal to get as much of that pulled together and then offered up in these classes for as many people as I possibly can. Because I think at the end of the day, that's going to help authors. That's going to help us make really great books, is by all of us understanding how to do that a little bit better.
0: Yeah, and it goes back to just getting good advice, and from someone who's in the industry and has built her career in the industry, who's, you know, immersed so deeply. And I think that's so important to understand the large view, the macro, but obviously the micro, and how you play a role. Because at the end of the day, like you said, for someone to fulfill their dream, accomplish their big goals, you're going to need guidance. You're going to need support. And so being able to go to you and get that guidance and that support, that knowledge, is going to be so critically helpful for people who want to, you know, accomplish those dreams. You mentioned one of the books that's on your, you know, read list. Give us a couple of other book recommendations for the fall ahead.
1: Yeah, so this is your reading assignment, everyone. Just kidding, your fall reading. So A Fortune of Sand by Ruta Sepetys is great adult historical fiction. I have a few other recommendations. I'm going to try and like just go all over. I read really widely. Some of the books I read, as you can imagine, are not published yet because they're books I'm either considering acquiring as an agent, or they're the books that my clients have written and they're not publishing for another year or 2 years. So some of the things I'm reading all the time, I cannot talk about it. I wish I could, and later I will. But a couple things, I'm looking at my Goodreads account and a couple other things that I recommend. I read a lot of historical fiction, so I am going to give you another one. I am obsessed with Tudor history. This has been a 25 plus year obsession for me with Henry VIII. I think about him every day. They have that joke. It's like been an online meme about like, my Roman Empire is. I'm like, Henry VIII is my Roman Empire. And I kind of feel like most people that are obsessed with the Roman Empire, I'm like, no, like Henry VIII is the original. And then people got obsessed with the Roman Empire later. Like, really, we should be saying the Roman Empire is my Henry VIII. But I diverge. If anyone's a fan, you know, let's chat. But I recently read The Beheading Game by Rebecca Lehman, and I thought that was excellent. It's a reimagining of what if Anne Boleyn, so this was Henry VIII's second wife, what if she actually came back from the dead and sewed her own head on and then was walking around trying to get revenge? So it's wild. It's a kind of phantasmagorical historical fiction read, heavy on the fiction there. But that is a super fun book. Okay, in a world of nonfiction, let me recommend Exit Interview, The Life and Death of My Ambitious Career by Christy Coulter. She worked at Amazon Publishing for many years, and I thought this was a really fascinating look into her life. It's also about the experience of women working in tech workplaces. And she was really funny. I thought the book was really funny. If you like kind of rural Southern noir, so like mysteries, these are books, rural noir typically deals with kind of a family saga, often, you know, areas in the South that are, you know, afflicted with poverty. So places that, you know, we live in Tennessee, like these are real places that we know and are from. This book has gotten wide acclaim, but I'll recommend it anyway. King of Ashes by S.A. Cosby, absolutely incredible. It is quite violent. Okay. So if you have a weak stomach, I do not recommend it. And I don't recommend it for under 18. But if you're an adult reading, loving rural noir, S.A. Cosby, King of Ashes, I mean, he's the king. He's the king of Southern noir. He's fabulous. And then let me find something else like that's like maybe more fun and positive and like maybe a local thing. Let's see. Oh, you know what I read that I loved? This is just a sweet read. The Echo of Old Books by Barbara Davis. This is an older book, but it's good to recommend what we call a backlist book. And it has an unusual structure, and it's partially epistolary, so written with letters, and it's set in an old bookshop. So what's not to love? And then one more, this one's a local one, which still I think a lot of people maybe haven't read. I learned so much, and our former Nashville mayor, Megan Berry, who's quite famous for many reasons, but I don't know if people know that she wrote a memoir, and it's really, really good and interesting, and it's kind of like the true story of everything that went down. So there was a lot of, if you don't know, now you know, there was a lot of scandal surrounding her leaving of her office, but a lot of it was, I think, kind of misinformed. And I really thought that her story told in her own words was very powerful. So I recommend that. And I don't think it matters kind of what political side you might be on. This is interesting. And this is someone that lives right here among us in Nashville. So her book is called It's What You Do Next, The Fall and Rise of Nashville's First Female Mayor. So she puts it right out there. She knows. She's like, I know I'm notorious and I'm going to talk about it. But her book is a captivating read and also incredibly beautiful. Really some beautiful prose in there. So it's wonderful.
0: Quite a diverse listing of books, too. That's good. So
1: I'll do my best.
0: What gives you hope when you talk about the publishing industry and also to just the creativity in Middle Tennessee and in Tennessee for authors, you know, local authors across the state? What gives you hope? Because I go back to even, you know, some of the things we talked about prior around technology and the fact that people are still reading. How they're reading may be a little different in audiobooks, for instance, but all of that is still reading. And can you have a conversation with somebody about something that you know, read or heard? Like, all of it is around knowledge and curiosity and seeking to grow. And so when you look at technology and even AI, like all of these things that are impacting the publishing industry, the writing industry, obviously you're at the forefront, but what gives you hope for the future ahead with writing and publishing?
1: Yeah, I think, you know, the human will to create is so strong, and it will never die, it will never cease. People are not complacent creatures. We love to imagine, we love to create things. If you take any child, you know, what are they doing at 3 years old? They're drawing pictures, or they're talking to themselves, making up little stories at bath time, and, you know, creating a little play with their shark figurine, whatever. Like, this is like baked into us as humans and as individuals. And so I think, you know, when people kind of naysay that, you know, technology is going to disrupt our ability to create, and I really caution us not to give too much credence to that. It's not to say ignore any threats to copyright, for instance, we cannot, but I think we should feel firmly optimistic that people will keep making things because that is what people do. So many of us are makers and creators, and that's not going to stop. So hopefully people don't think I sound too Pollyanna, but I am an optimist and I am a creator myself. So I think it's enjoyable to adapt to new technology and create new things. I think in terms of just literacy and where we're headed, you know, every new iteration of technology has only supported our ability to learn more. And for example, you talked about listening and audiobooks that you brought up. So yeah, I think, you know, there used to be great debate. It's a little less so now about like, is reading an audiobook, does it count? Is it a book? And of course it's a book. You know, Jeremy, if you read the audiobook version of something and I read the paperback, we just read the same book. There could be nuances in how we perceived it, but there was going to be that anyways, because everyone's brain is different. And so the way we have cognitive, you know, interactions with material, source material, is different no matter what, from person to person. So I think, you know, the ability to read in an ebook format, in a braille format, in audiobook format, in print of, you know, a manner of different types of print, these are all really positive things. And I think that if we stay focused on the fact that content is still being created by humans, then we cannot disappoint ourselves. I think, you know, this isn't to dodge any kind of fear or questions about AI. There has certainly been a proliferation of AI published books this year, and they're bad. I was scrolling this morning. It's the same thing as like I was scrolling Threads this morning and I saw this hilarious post about all the bad stuff people had bought on Temu, which is kind of like an Amazon app. If you haven't heard of it, don't buy it. It's bad. But this person had bought this like tablecloth, and it was like coffee themed, but everything was spelled wrong. I mean, it was just crazy. And then people were posting in with all their other bad Temu products, which were all AI generated. And so I think the reality is humans, we are discerning good from bad. We are discerning this is a great created product, and this is a product that is hilarious, but ultimately I don't really want that in my house because it's bad. And the same thing is going to happen with books. I think, and again, this is not to say that there's not unethical choices being made by certain people to put, you know, AI slop on the internet and then people waste their money buying it. That's a bad thing. Of course, it's a bad thing. But over time, you know, as companies figure out how to better regulate, as laws change, you know, I think we're going to see that we can even things out. And I'm optimistic that ultimately the best work can continue to rise to the top and to the notice of everyone working in publishing so that we can continue publishing amazing stories and support the creative work of the amazing writers that we know.
0: Well, since we have you, give us one more tip for the aspiring authors, because you mentioned last time creating community, reading aloud. Also, too, when you look at just, you know, knowing the business, the genres, being a study, so to speak, you know, of your craft. What's one more tip that you would offer up for aspiring authors?
1: Okay, that's a great question. So I think one thing I've been thinking about recently is point of view in writing. And if you haven't studied writing craft, you might be like, what does that even mean? And that really just means like, are you writing from the first person perspective? Are you writing from third person about your character, et cetera, et cetera? And there's all these different point of views that we can look to in writing a story. And something that I see in my own students that kind of unlocks their writing potential in some ways for them is when they realize, oh, the point of view I started writing this in actually may not serve it as well as another point of view. So my tip or my challenge, because it is a challenge to the writers out there, is whatever you're working on, I'd like for you to consider, would this be more appealing or more powerful in a different point of view, and why? So if you can kind of self-assess for that, And one way you could practice would even be if you're reading a book and you're like, what if this was written from the sister's perspective instead, or something like that. And that's a way you can practice that even just as a reader, just to kind of cognitively work out, like, what would this mean for the story if this other person was telling it? So that's one idea I have for you to kind of scratch your brain a little bit and get a little mental workout.
0: Yeah. Well, I mean, who would have thought about the Anne Boleyn, you know, that perspective, right? Like that point of view.
1: Exactly. Yeah. Everyone was like, Anne's dead. Her story is done. And this writer was like, actually, what if her story wasn't done? What would happen? And that's kind of the job of the writer, is to say, well, what if? And that's what we're all doing with the stories that we tell.
0: Yeah. All right. Well, let's wrap up. We've covered a lot of ground. And so when you talk about websites, social media, how do we take next steps? Dolly Good Time, Writer Fest Nashville, Amy McConnell Literary Agency. So like, where do we go to start taking these next steps?
1: Yeah. So all the places that you mentioned, you can Google them and they all have websites. My personal website also links to all of them. So you can go to yourpublishingprofessor.com and scoot around in there, find all the hyperlinks to everything that you need. And you can always shoot me a message as well if you can't find what you need. And I'm more than happy to help.
0: Well, so good. Greatly appreciate all of your expertise and you coming on the show. Sarah Weigel, thank you for all you do to power the good. Thank you for coming on the show.
1: Thank you so much for having me.
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4: There are lots of things you can measure to get an idea of how healthy you are at any given moment. Temperature, heart rate, blood pressure, just to name a few. But how about how healthy you will be and how long you're likely to live? According to a new study out of the University of Buffalo, two simple strength tests are pretty accurate at predicting longevity in older women. One is hand grip strength, and the other is how quickly people can stand up from a seated position without using their arms. By the way, I remember interviewing former President Jimmy Carter when he was quite old and being really impressed how he just popped out of the chair without using his arms. Not a lot of older people can actually do that. But I think the message here is that maintaining strength as you age is going to help you perform everyday activities, but also help you avoid injury and stay independent. I'm Dr. Sanjay Gupta, helping you live a better life.
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14: Good morning. Hi, this is John, and you're waking up with Rise Up Country. It's where we meet every Sunday morning to get our weekly dose of inspiration and a message of hope. Today, I'm going to be sharing some of the stories that you shared with us about some words someone said to you that lifted your spirits. You know, you have to be very careful the way you talk to yourself. And my guest, Lauren Elena, learned that from her mom.
15: My mom said to me, don't ever say something to yourself that you wouldn't say to someone else. So that really resonated with me. I was probably 18 or 19 when my mom said that.
14: You know, it's easy to talk about, but it's hard to learn to love yourself, isn't it? And realize that you are one of a kind. You're part of God's creation. What are some of the words that someone said to you that gave you encouragement? I'm standing by the phones at 844-717-7774. Share your story so you can lift others. 844-717-7774.

0: Okay, we're rolling. Let's go. 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
3: Coming up this hour, Lauren Alane is going to tell us how sometimes we just don't cut ourselves enough slack, and we have to give ourselves a little grace. And Kane Brown's going to tell us why he doesn't mind sharing his faith in his music.

What's up, country? That was Luke Bryan. Most people are good. Coming up in just a minute, Kane Brown has a great story about why he is not afraid to mention God in his songs. If you

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I have not. Yeah, I will attempt that after work today.

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We were cane switch raised, a dirt floor poor. Of course, that was back before the war. Yeah, your uncle and I made quite a pair, flying F-15s through hostile air. He went down, but they missed me by hair. He'd always stop right there and say,

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3: How often do you stop to wonder whether you should share something that's revealing, maybe even embarrassing, with a partner, a friend, or even your boss? In her new book called Revealing, The Underrated Power of Oversharing, behavioral scientist Leslie John says doing just that can help you deepen relationships that are vital to your life. We need people to trust us in order to get things like love, friendship, and career success. That's what she told us. When you make yourself vulnerable by revealing something sensitive, it does make other people trust you. In turn, when you ask someone to reveal something about themselves, showing that interest will generally lead someone to like you more. Why? Because people like to be asked about themselves, she says. It also signals that they are discriminating and choosy, but in a good way. I'm Dr. Sanjay Gupta, helping you live a better life.
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Patty B's. Go get your hot chicken on today if you want to help out and fight ALS. How awesome is this? They're going to donate a portion of proceeds will fight ALS. They're also going to have 4 locations if you want to do the Ice Bucket Challenge. There we go. We're throwing it back with Toby Keith, Lainey Wilson next.

0: Better Life with Dr. Sanjay Gupta.
1: They say consistency is key, but sometimes you just got to switch it up. A new study out of Harvard School of Public Health found that varying your exercise routine could add years to your life. What exercise someone did didn't matter much. What did matter was that all the exercises together worked all the muscle groups in their body. Now, an added benefit to changing things up is it can help you push through the plateau effect. That's when your body gets so efficient at doing something that you actually stop getting better at it. And we know from previous research that specializing in any one sport at a young age can make someone actually more prone to injury. And as experts we talk to point out, even elite athletes switch up things with their workouts, making sure to target strength, cardio, flexibility, balance, and doing that every single week. I'm Dr. Sanjay Gupta, helping you live a better life.
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4: Hello, Langley in the studio with us. It is wild in here. We got cats and dogs and the whole thing. You get your dogs from the pound?
5: So animals have just always been such a big, big part of my life, and I've always wanted to
4: 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Did you grow up on a farm at all?
5: Yeah.
4: You did?
5: Yeah, I did.
4: Cattle?
5: That was really my first audience, honestly. I played a lot of I'm not kidding you. I'd crawl up to the top of our barn and put my headphones on and have my little CD player strapped to my pants. Whatever I was wearing.
6: Yeah. That's awesome.
5: And just get up there and 200 head of cattle kind of looks like 200 head of people if you went real good.
6: Where's Ella? Oh, she's out singing to the cows again.
4: There she is.
5: 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Well, that was the time. It's like, go outside and don't come back in until we say, you know.
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6: I
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6: miss
5: live,
6: those
5: when you
6: days.
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Amanda did with Stephen Wilson Jr. Yeah, it's called Hardwire. It's amazing. There's nothing she can't do. And Stephen Wilson Jr. is a really amazing artist if you want to dig in there.

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1: Staying active every day will go a long way towards helping you live a happy, healthy, and pain-free life. And there's perhaps no movement more fundamental than walking. It reinforces the alignment, stability, and coordinated muscle activation that supports how your body moves, whether you're doing strenuous exercise or simply going about your daily life. This is according to Dana Santis, a strength and conditioning specialist. Even though you walk every day, Dana does say you can make small adjustments to immediately improve your walking mechanics. 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Allow your arms to swing naturally in coordination with your legs. 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I'm Dr. Sanjay Gupta, helping you live a better life.
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9: Yeah, what's
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7: Going? This is my first time calling, so I was seeing if I could get through.
9: That was it? You just wanted to test the system?
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7: Yeah.
9: All right, hold on. Let's get the approval test meter. All right, and calibrating. All right, we're good. Everything's good. Everything functions.
7: Nice.
9: I don't know, just go with it, man.
10: Bubba literally just pressed the button. Said, okay, yeah, we're good. All right, come on awesome. Back. Yeah, you're good. Come on. Yeah, you're good. Yeah, keep going.
11: Okay, looks like everything is where it needs to be.
10: Yeah.
11: On the count of three, give me the tone one more time. One, two, three.
10: All right. Yes. Good. All right, sir. Thank you.
7: Thanks. Awesome.
10: All right.
7: Oh, nice. Nice.
9: All right, brother. You have a good one.
7: Thank you.
9: Take care. Bye-bye.
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And I'm raising my cup of coffee. 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

Greg and Maroney Show, 95.5, Bridgestone Arena, August 21st. Here we, I mean, they were ready in Denver. I don't know if you saw this, but she wasn't feeling well, and God bless her and her fans, who are so amazing, and you know how that is. So she had to pull the show because she was sick. About three songs in, WSM

What to see? Any chance you plan on hitting up a movie today? Oh, the new Spider-Man movie, Brand New Day, got some great reviews. I love Spider-Man. I can't say he's no Deadpool, but I kind of have a thing for guys who wear spandex with a potty mouth. That's just

What you doing? You jamming out with me today, 95.5? Doing a little dance with Lady A. Doing the potty dance. I gotta go run and hit the bathroom. Too much coffee, and the bathroom isn't even close enough. However, gonna get you ready for Coe Wetzel's concert next weekend. Little

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3: There are lots of things you can measure to get an idea of how healthy you are at any given moment. Temperature, heart rate, blood pressure, just to name a few. But how about how healthy you will be and how long you're likely to live? According to a new study out of the University at Buffalo, two simple strength tests are pretty accurate at predicting longevity in older women. One is hand grip strength, and the other is how quickly people can stand up from a seated position without using their arms. By the way, I remember interviewing former President Jimmy Carter when he was quite old and being really impressed how he just popped out of the chair without using his arms. Not a lot of older people can actually do that. But I think the message here is that maintaining strength as you age is going to help you perform everyday activities, but also help you avoid injury and stay independent. I'm Dr. Sanjay Gupta, helping you live a better life.
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17: Hello, Langley in the studio with us. It is wild in here. We got cats and dogs and the whole thing. You get your dogs from the pound?
18: So animals have just always been such a big part of my life, and I've always wanted to
17: pursue. Did you grow up on a farm at all?
18: Yeah.
17: You did?
18: Yeah, I did.
17: Cattle?
18: That was really my first audience, honestly. I played a lot of I'm not kidding you. I'd crawl up to the top of our barn and put my headphones on and have my little CD player strapped to my pants, whatever I was wearing.
17: Yeah,
18: that's awesome. And just get up there and 200 head of cattle kind of looks like 200 head of people if you went real good.
19: Where's Ella? Oh, she's out singing to the cows again.
17: There she is.
18: Yeah. Well, that was the time. It's like, go outside and don't come back in until we say, you know.
19: Yes,
18: I miss those days. When you live in the country, they take advantage of that.
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in Cool Springs at the Salad Bar at Sperry's. Dear Lord, if you've ever had that Green Goddess dressing, I wouldn't be surprised if that's what this song was really about.

just a couple weeks before Ella Langley's honored, and now Dolly Parton's been added to the list. Eric Church, hosted by Parker McCollum, and Casey Musgraves will be there.

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Hendersonville in mind. They lost their football coach last week. 54 years old. His name was Anthony Lake. So today there'll be a visitation and a celebration of life at the high school.

amazing day, okay? And when you're hungry, go grab some Hattie B's and help fight ALS today. They'll have the Ice Bucket Challenge set up at like 4 different locations, and we'll get together after Big D and Bubba tomorrow at 9. Actually, 10. Sorry.

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Have you been to see his new exhibit at the Country Music Hall of Fame, Living in Fast Forward? You realize just how quick it did go when you look at some of the artifacts in there. Check it out, the Country Music Hall of Fame. Jordan Davis, Dylan Scott coming your way. 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
9: Hello, Langley in the studio with us. It is wild in here. We got cats and dogs and the whole thing. You get your dogs from the pound?
10: So animals have just always been such a big part of my life, and I've always wanted to.
9: Did you grow up on a farm at all?
10: Yeah.
9: You did?
10: Yeah, I did.
9: Cattle?
10: That was really my first audience, honestly. I played a lot of I'm not kidding you. I'd crawl up to the top of our barn and put my headphones on and have my little CD player strapped to my pants, whatever I was wearing.
9: Yeah,
11: that's awesome.
10: And just get up there and 200 head of cattle kind of looks like 200 head of people if you squint real good.
11: Where's Ella? Oh, she's out singing to the cows again.
9: There she is.
10: Yeah. Well, that was the time. It's like, go outside and don't come back in until we say, you know.
11: Yeah.

WSM. Well, this is the first time that three female country artists have claimed the top three spots. Stella Lefty with Boston, I Knew What I Knew You, Taylor Swift, and for the 15th week on the Hot 100, Ella Langley with Choosin' Texas.

95.5 WSM, it's Jeff Welback checking in. 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We'll hear from her in 6 months later, coming at you in a few.

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3: How often do you stop to wonder whether you should share something that's revealing, maybe even embarrassing, with a partner, a friend, or even your boss? In her new book called Revealing, The Underrated Power of Oversharing, behavioral scientist Leslie John says doing just that can help you deepen relationships that are vital to your life. We need people to trust us in order to get things like love, friendship, and career success. That's what she told us. When you make yourself vulnerable by revealing something sensitive, it does make other people trust you. In turn, when you ask someone to reveal something about themselves, showing that interest will generally lead someone to like you more. Why? Because people like to be asked about themselves, she says. It also signals that they are discriminating and choosy, but in a good way. I'm Dr. Sanjay Gupta, helping you live a better life.
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8: So apparently they watched hours and hours and hours and hours of TikTok, and there is a surge in teen girls actually experiencing ticks, as in Tourette syndrome ticks. 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Oh. 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

95.5 WSM, not quite beach-like weather, I know. Thanks for taking us along. We've got your favorites. It's Jeff Womack. One of the most downloaded songs its first week, we knew it would be. Here comes Morgan. No need.

95.5 WSM. Well, Riley Green's new song, introducing a whole new set of fans to that one. Hey, it's Will Mack. If you're going to see the Sounds on the Charlotte Knights, maybe a few sprinkles tonight at First Horizon. We'll keep an eye on it for you. Wouldn't

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3: If I were to ask you what makes for a good night's sleep, you'd probably say a dark, quiet room, not too many things on your mind. But every night when you go to get some Z's, how often do you really think about the temperature in your bedroom? Temperature may be one of the most underappreciated factors in sleep. That's according to the Senior Vice President of Research and Scientific Affairs at the National Sleep Foundation. We often hear about lights and screens and stress, but even modest changes in temperature and airflow can influence both how quickly you fall asleep and how deeply you stay asleep. Most experts will recommend a room temperature of 60 to 67 degrees Fahrenheit. You might also experiment with your sheets and what you actually wear to bed. Play around a bit and see what improves your sleep. You might be delightfully surprised. I'm Dr. Sanjay Gupta, helping you live a better life.
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Hey, put a reminder in your phone. 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Going to be a great show. Ella Morgan and Luke Combs on the way.

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1: A better life with Dr. Sanjay Gupta.
2: There are lots of things you can measure to get an idea of how healthy you are at any given moment. Temperature, heart rate, blood pressure, just to name a few. But how about how healthy you will be and how long you're likely to live? According to a new study out of the University at Buffalo, two simple strength tests are pretty accurate at predicting longevity in older women. One is hand grip strength, and the other is how quickly people can stand up from a seated position without using their arms. By the way, I remember interviewing former President Jimmy Carter when he was quite old and being really impressed how he just popped out of the chair without using his arms. Not a lot of older people can actually do that. But I think the message here is that maintaining strength as you age is going to help you perform everyday activities, but also help you avoid injury and stay independent. I'm Dr. Sanjay Gupta, helping you live a better life.
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95.5 WSM. Oh, have we got a show for you in Las Vegas, and the winning starts tomorrow. I'm going to fill you in on that. Lainey Wilson with a song that would introduce her to us, and Shane Prophet coming your way.

We live in kind of a tourist city these days, so it's time for us to get to play tourists, and we want to send you to do that in style. 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
3: 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I'm Dr. Sanjay Gupta, helping you live a better life.
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0: 95.5 WSM. 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All right, two nights stay at the Flamingo. And these are not just any tickets, okay? Orchestra seats for you and a friend. You get to see Tim up close. Have a little vacation for yourself for a change. 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
3: I don't know about you, but my social media feeds are flooded with lotions and potions and gadgets, all promising to unlock different components of longevity. But if you log off, take a step back from all the hype, you'll find that the actual keys to a longer, healthier life are hiding in plain sight. There are four of them. Number one, nutrition. The Mediterranean diet really is the gold standard. Number two, exercise. You should be getting 150 minutes of moderate intensity exercise or 75 minutes of vigorous intensity exercise every week, plus strength training and stretching. Number three, sleep. Sleep is when your body and your brain repair themselves. You should be getting 7 to 9 hours a night. And finally, number four often gets forgotten, socialization. It's not a bonus, it's a necessity for a healthy life, finding a sense of community, purpose, and belonging. I'm Dr. Sanjay Gupta, helping you live a better life.
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13: Are you doing the Survivor show?
14: We watched the show. We love the show. And my wife's like, you should post something. And I'm always like, I hate posting stuff. She's like, just you should post something about Survivor. So I posted this thing, and it started growing. I had so many people hit me up thinking I was going to do Survivor that it actually led to the Survivor casting guy reached out to me and asked about it. And maybe down the road somewhere. I don't know. It's hardcore, man. I'm not a very good sleeper to begin with. Being out there sleeping outside in the cold.
13: And also, just think
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14: 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Like, when I don't sleep well, I am a beast. And my 14-year-old Jordan, she's like, Dad, I'm afraid you just do what you do here at home, which you go crazy, and you're gonna say something absolutely crazy,
13: yeah,
14: and get canceled.
13: You'd be done. Be done.
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Well, she'll be back doing her Denver show August 27th. Meantime, Megan Maroney back on the concert trail full speed after that illness. You can't keep a good girl down. 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

say so. Dan and Shay, number 19, Say So on American Country Countdown. It's Ryan Fox with the hits. And where are people packing their bags and moving to? Maybe driving, maybe flying. We get to that after Sarah Evans and her ACC number one from 2001, Born to Fly, an ACC Extra. I've been

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than men. Which is interesting because my wife always says it takes about 12 seconds to fall asleep on the couch, and it's usually right after she starts a movie. It happens. Speaking of 12, George Burge and Luke Bryan, Sleep, Sleep, Sleep. I mean, Ride, Ride, Ride, American Country Countdown. I threw it.

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1: Jordan Davis and Luke Bryan with an ACC Extra. It's By Dirt on American Country Countdown. It's Ryan Fox. And now we're up to our ACC New and Now segment. And if you have kids of a certain age in your home, you know this song all too well.
2: No job's too big, no pups too small. Paw Patrol, we're on a roll. So here we go, Paw Patrol.
1: That, of course, is the theme song to Paw Patrol. Jordan Davis, who we just heard, said on the show one time that his kids are obsessed with it. I've been there. You can actually hear us talking about that at AmericanCountryCountdown.com. But have you heard? There's a new Paw Patrol movie coming out this month. That's right. Paw Patrol the Dino Movie. Out August 14th. But they're not the only heroes hitting the theaters this month. As we wait for Paw Patrol, we have the new Spider-Man movie out this weekend. Brand new day. It stars Zendaya and her hubby, Tom Holland, who's back in the Spidey suit. And this is interesting. As he explained to the IMDb podcast, it's not all roses wearing that suit.
3: What's the worst thing about wearing a Spider-Man suit for 12 hours?
4: The worst thing is definitely the smell. You know, I'm not going to shy away from it. You know, you spend 12 hours in that thing in a deep lunge, jumping up and down all day. That stinks. We were really lucky with the costume.

0: department we had on this movie, we did a really interesting exercise when we were in pre-production where I tried on Toby's suit, I tried on Andrew's suit, and I tried on my original suits. Andrew and Toby, they had it way easier than I had it. They had zips in different places. They could use the bathroom. They could take their mask off by themselves. They could take their gloves off.
1: Crazy.
0: Which I still couldn't do on this.
2: But you're still on one.
0: For the fourth iteration of this character, it was the first time I could comfortably go to the bathroom.
3: And just like that, I'll never be able to look at a Spider-Man movie the same way again.
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10: A better life with Dr. Sanjay Gupta.
11: They say consistency is key, but sometimes you just gotta switch it up. A new study out of Harvard School of Public Health found that varying your exercise routine could add years to your life. What exercise someone did didn't matter much. What did matter was that all the exercises together worked all the muscle groups in their body. Now, an added benefit to changing things up is it can help you push through the plateau effect. That's when your body gets so efficient at doing something that you actually stop getting better at it. And we know from previous research that specializing in any one sport at a young age can make someone actually more prone to injury. And as experts we talk to point out, even elite athletes switch up things with their workouts, making sure to target strength, cardio, flexibility, balance, and doing that every single week. I'm Dr. Sanjay Gupta, helping you live a better life.
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midnight. He took his lucky fence pliers and a mag light. He cut the fence out. He snuck on in. One whistle in the wind and that buckskin. He came running right up. He had the saddle all ready, so he saddled up. Rode off like a bat out of hell, and